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1: Swing and a ball lifted in the air, center field, and Ewing makes the catch. And there's one away. And with one down, it'll bring up Derek Hill. Phillies lead it 6-2. Hill waits right side, Minter sets and fires.
2: Well, the Phillies poured it on early. The first couple innings looked up, it was 5-0. But overall, the Mets relief corps has done a pretty good job of just keeping it stable. And that's kind of been their story. Their bullpen has been pretty good this season. Just have not gotten the starting workload that they need, so they're called upon pretty early in the game and had to be stretched out, back-to-back games, and so on.
1: Here's a swing and a fly ball left field, playable for Soto right there to make the catch. And he'll retire. There is two away. The batter now will be Bryson Stott. This one, the Phillies getting home runs from Kyle Schwarber. That was the big blast, his second inning three-run homer. Harper, a solo blast in the fifth. And they got a couple of runs in the first inning. Next pitch is in for a strike to stop. Zach Wheeler, seven strikeouts. He walked three all in one inning. Well, he looked pretty sharp. The 0-1. Chop towards first. Young picks it up. He'll toss over to Minter, who gets there in time. They get Stott. And 1-2-3 go the Phillies. We'll head to the ninth here at Citizens Bank Park. And it's the Phillies 6, the Mets 2. 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
2: Overall, major title for Clark, both coming on his home soil. In baseball, the Phillies rolling against the Mets on Sunday night. Bryce Harper, fresh off hitting for the cycle, found the seats again. 3-1. Swing and a drive. Right field. That one back on its way, and it's out of here. Over the high wall in right for Bryce Harper. Home run number 17. He was not fooled. And it is 6-1 Phillies.
3: Boog Shambi here on ESPN Radio. 6-2 the final. The Phillies take 2 of 3. Kyle Schwarber going deep again after hitting 3 on Saturday night, hitting nearly 1,700 feet worth of homers in a 5 at-bat span in the series. He's got 29 to lead the majors. Zach Wheeler went 5 2/3 to earn with 7 strikeouts. The Phillies win the series, now tied with the Cards for the top wild card spot in the National League. NHL, the Tkachuk brothers teaming up in Florida. Panthers trading for Senators captain Brady Tkachuk for a package centered around 3 first-round picks.
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7: 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As we wonder and wait where the future of Giannis Antetokounmpo will be, will the Bucks pull off a deal before the NBA draft? Will they pull off a deal at all? All these questions still up for grabs here as we wonder what Milwaukee is going to do. We sort of dissected back and forth the pluses, minuses, where he could go, what teams fit, what teams aren't a fit, and what this whole thing will look like going forward. That said, it seems like the Heat are the leaders in the clubhouse to land the multiple-time MVP player here from Milwaukee. Here's Dave McMenamin, ESPN NBA reporter on Game Day, about Giannis in Miami, a better position than being in Milwaukee.
8: I would say yes. I mean, Bam Adebayo is one of the best defensive players in the league. Scored 83 points in the game last year. Norm Powell was an all-star last year. And so you assume they're going to re-sign him. So then that's your core. It's Powell, Giannis, and Powell is also a champion with the Toronto Raptors, I might add. And Bam, you got a lot of work to do beyond that, but that's where you start. And that defensive front court, it's not going to look like any other team or any other contender, which sometimes that's the best thing you could do, is that you bend the rest of the league to your will. And they just say, we're going to be the best defensive front court in the league by a country mile.
7: I mean, you're a Heat fan. Do you believe that he's in a better position in Miami than in Milwaukee?
9: Maybe like a little bit, because it'd be more stability and I guess a better organization overall. But I mean, you heard that? Giannis, Bam, and Powell, that's your core. Does that scare anybody? Honestly speaking,

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9: The United States have now won two games of the World Cup.
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1: All right, Jay, from the diamond to the green to the hardwoods, some strong Sunday top sounds. Start in Tampa with the Rays and the Nats. 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
3: Breaking ball into the air to deep left field. This one's on its way, and not only do the Rays catch the Nationals, they pass him. A two-run homer for DeLuca, and the Rays have a 4-3 lead.
1: In Detroit, Tigers trying to sweep the White Sox. Took 10, but Matt Vierling found the game winner on 97-1, the ticket.
4: The 0-1, Vierling loops it into shallow right. It is sinking. Montgomery charges, dives, and he cannot come up with it. Riley Green scores, and Matt Vierling, he walks it off with a base hit into right field, and the Tigers sweep away the White Sox.
0: Three.
1: Jay on Long Island, a wire-to-wire win for Wyndham Clark. He captures the crown at the U.S. Open again on SiriusXM's PGA Tour Radio.
5: As Wyndham Clark puts his ball down, we're a long way from L.A.
6: But the same thing happened there that happened here in New York as Wyndham Clark wins his second U.S. Open. A hug for Big Wave Dave. And some high fives. He has won over this New York crowd, and he's won his second U.S. Open.
0: Number two.
1: Back to baseball. Robbery in Sacramento. Joe Adell giving one a ride. Colby Thomas taking it away on Talk 650 KSTE.
4: Fly ball right field angle deep in the corner. Thomas back right to the wall. Leaping at the wall. He made an unbelievable catch. Colby Thomas went draping himself at the top of the barrier in right at the ace bullpen, and then leaping and climbing over the wall, Denzel Clark-like.
0: Number one.
1: And our top sound from the W, the Sparks in Liberty, down to the wire, Neka Ogwumike beating the buzzer on ESPN.
7: Two-point game, 8 seconds to go. Here is Wheeler up the floor. Wheeler with three. Wheeler gives it up. Ogwumike for the win. You bet! You bet! What a fitting finish to the 30th anniversary game. LA with the walk-off win.
8: What a night in L.A. for the WNBA. Ogwumike, third go-ahead shot in the final 5 seconds of a game during her time with the Sparks. Nick DeLuca had the home run from Johnny DeLuca, no relation. And, of course, Brian Reynolds, no relation. A home run in the Pirates win on Sunday as well. SportsCenter All Night continues. It's ESPN Radio.
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1: Congo DR earned its first point in tournament history. 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
5: Omaha!
4: Oklahoma took the opener at the best of three championship series when they beat North Carolina. Game two on ABC on Sunday.
6: Tucked in the third inning for three runs.
5: Another one driven to right. Thanks for coming. Holman Holmes yard. It's 4-2 Carolina.
6: A Renaissance man goes rescue man with his ninth bomb of the year. That's traveled 414 feet at 109 miles an hour, as the 3-2 to Nicholson is lifted to left and it is deep. Did Cooper Nicholson go yard? Banging in the wall and it goes over for a two-run home run for Nicholson. 6-2 North Carolina.
4: Ravage with the call on ABC. North Carolina, a 6-2 win in game two, forcing a winner-take-all game three. That'll be Monday, 7 o'clock Eastern on ESPN. North Carolina with 11 straight wins following a loss this season. Longest active streak in D1. They've outscored their opponents 98-32 in those 11 games. This one important. Their backs were to the wall on Sunday, and they beat Oklahoma. Our analysts Tyler Wilson and Danny Graves.
7: They just kept like trying to put pressure on this defense. They had some unbelievable at-bats. We've talked about it. All the pitches that they made this pitching staff throw, just the two guys alone. How many pitches did you say?
8: 45.
7: 45 pitches just against two guys. And that's unheard of because usually it's 100, 120 pitches a game. Half of those were to two guys. So when this is what they've done all year, though. They've made the opposing pitchers work. They've gotten them out of there early. And we know that this bullpen for Oklahoma hasn't pitched a whole lot in the postseason. So got to the bullpen and made good things happen.
8: Exactly. And I think on the pitching mound, they did a great job where we talked about finishing batters, finishing innings. Coming into today, Oklahoma had only gone three up, three down, six times in the entire College World Series. Today, they did it four times. That just shows the way that they didn't let up on the gas. They get too fast out. Sometimes as a pitcher, you can let off a little bit, but the difference in being good versus being great is finding a way to get off the mound faster. Obviously, three of those were Caden Glauber. He's gotten all the love that he deserves, but they just did a great job of not letting up. They didn't leave the door open at all. They just continued to step on Oklahoma's throats when they had a chance.
4: They come away with the win in game number two, forcing that winner-take-all game three. Eight of the previous 12 teams to force a game three went on to win the title. North Carolina picking up its 54th win of the season, matching 2006 and 2008 for the third most in program history. 36th time this season they've allowed three runs or fewer, matching Auburn for the most in D1 this season. As for Oklahoma, three of the first four hitters reached base, then the hitters went 2-for-27 the rest of the game. Game three, we'll have a winner, a champion in college baseball, Monday, 7 o'clock Eastern on ESPN. From college to the pros, Orioles putting up some numbers on Sunday.
9: To manage this team. Alonso drives this right field and deep. Tucker is back. He's at the track. And that baby is gone. Pete Alonso with an Earl Weaver special. And the Orioles have put up a 10 spot here at Chavez Ravine.
4: Earl Weaver special, one of those three-run homers. As the Orioles go on to a 12-1 rout of the Dodgers, WBAL, Orioles' largest win this season. Most runs ever scored against the Dodgers. They've met 31 times all time, regular and postseason. For the Dodgers, First time in 40 days losing back-to-back games. Dodgers offense, 2-for-5 with a run scored in the first inning. 3-for-27 with no runs the rest of the game. Orioles take it 12-1. Cardinals putting up double digits, as did the Royals. So this one got interesting.
10: Through that call, the invitation of that call.
11: Here's a long drive. Deep left center field. That might go, and it's a goner. Herrera hits a 3-run homer. The Cardinals have a 12-7 lead in the fifth inning. And it was a 2-out walk that got things started. A walk to Church, a hit by Weatherholt, and Herrera crushing his 10th home run of the year.
4: Walk to Church. Good way to start your Sunday. Cardinals wind up hanging on for the 12-10 win over Kansas City. Cardinals Radio Network with the call. Season high for St. Louis in runs and hits. They had 16 hits to go with the dozen runs. They snap a 3-game losing streak. Cardinals top three hitters combined to go 9-for-15 with 8 runs scored and 7 RBI. Royals, meanwhile, have a 3-game win streak come to an end. Angels and Athletics. We had some defense in this one.
12: Fly ball right field angle deep in the corner. Thomas back right to the wall. Leaping at the wall. He made an unbelievable catch. Colby Thomas went draping himself at the top of the barrier in right at the A's bullpen, and then leaping and climbing over the wall, Denzel Clark-like.
4: That was the good news for the Athletics, but for the Angels...
13: Siri not going. The pitch. Neto swings at this one. Lifts a high fly ball that's carrying deep out into left field. It's out of here. Zach Neto connects his second home run in this series, and the Angels are on top. It's 9-7.
4: Also his 17th homer of the season. 9-7 the final. Angels get the win. Angels Radio AM 830. Talk 650 KSTE with the calls. Pirates going yard against Colorado.
14: Games for the Pirates. Swing high fly ball deep right field. Freeman turns around, and this one's way out of here. Above the walkways in right field in the second deck. One of the longest home runs you'll see in this ballpark. Brian Reynolds hits a 3-run shot to put the game away for the Pirates. They're up 8-1 here in the seventh. Estimated 433. I think it's 50 feet farther than that. I mean, that was 460 plus, I think.
4: 93-7, the fan. Pirates beat the Rockies 8-6. Coming out on top in New York, that's next. 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
1: 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North Carolina bouncing back from a Game 1 loss in Omaha and from strikeouts for the first six outs of Game 2 to avoid a championship sweep at the Men's College World Series. They beat Oklahoma 6-2 in Game 2 to force a winner-take-all Game 3 on Monday. North Carolina's Eric Paulson with our Chris Budden.
2: Eric Paulson, congratulations as you wave up to mom up in the crowd. I want to start at the beginning of the game. You guys started with six straight strikeouts. How were you guys able to finally square up some ABs?
3: Yeah, you know, just it's the name of the game. You know, sticking with your approach. You know, we stuck with the approach early. You know, he beat us early, but we just kept with it. And, you know, good things happen when you stick to your approach.
2: Good things happen when Caden Glauber comes into the game 29-0 when he pitches. What's the confidence like when you build a lead and you guys are able to hand the ball to him?
3: In. That's the confidence. He's so good. His poise is awesome. He really is. He really is really, really fun to play behind.
2: That first hit you had, you get to first base and you look up at your mom. What were the emotions like today on Father's Day, your first without him?
3: Yeah, you know, definitely a tough day, but you know, I'm so happy. My mom, my grandma actually came, my dad's mom. She's up in the crowd, and you know, it was really, really good to have him here. And all the dads on UNC, I got to give a shout out to them. They were wearing Paulson 44 pins today. So, you know, they're awesome. You know, this is really such a family. I love this team so much.
2: I know your dad wanted to see you in this uniform. You're now one win away from holding a trophy in this uniform. How would you describe the emotions heading into tomorrow?
3: Definitely emotional. You know, I wish he was here with me, but, you know, I'm going to hold him with me every day and, you know, go win a national championship tomorrow.
2: Congratulations. We'll see you then.
3: Thank you so much.
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4: To Yordan. And that's smoked deep to right center field. And you can kiss that one goodbye. Number 25 for Yordan. 1-0 Astros.
1: It would be a 2-1 win over the Guardians. Houston winning three straight series for the first time this season. KBME with the call. Brewers avoiding a series sweep with the Braves.
5: The pitch. A drive to left. This is high. This is deep. It is gone. William Contreras, a three-run blast. It is 8-1 Milwaukee, and the Brewers are all over Bryce Elder and the Braves here in this series finale.
1: 620 WTMJ. Brewers a 9-4 win to avoid the sweep and end a three-game losing streak. Brewers scoring 8 of the 9 runs in the second inning. Marlins edge the Giants 2-1. Marlins 8-game home win streak, longest active in Major League Baseball, their longest since 2009 when they had 8 straight. SportsCenter All Night, ESPN Radio. As for the top sounds from Father's Day, was it all baseball? We bring in Nick DeLuca.

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0: coming back from injury, and we think they're just going to be perfect. It was not. It was perfect for 3 days for Wyndham Clark. He was in cruise control going into yesterday, had a 6-shot lead going into the U.S. Open, and then down the stretch, there was some shrinkage. And he holds on. Sam Burns missed about a 7-footer, I think on 16 or 17 that would have tied it, and he ends up winning by 1 stroke to win the U.S. Open. And let's just say fans are not big fans of Wyndham Clark.
1: Well, he had an issue last year where at Oakmont, I think it was,
0: where he
1: kicked
0: destroyed
1: in a couple
0: lockers,
1: and yeah. I don't know if he threw a club or what he did, but he's really fallen on the sword after it. He's been very remorseful, but that did not matter.
0: No.
1: When you have a tournament like this and you have kind of a runaway, the fans are not that excited. So they were literally cheering against him on Sunday, watching him go. And it's got to be tough as a golfer with such a mental game to hit the shots you're supposed to hit and then make the putts you're supposed to make. And then at a course like Shinnecock Hills, to handle that is crazy. So he was up against it big time. You thought Scottie Scheffler was going to make a run. He didn't. Sam Burns was the one that kind of made it interesting. And Wyndham Clark, in the end, had like, I don't know, it was a 50 or 60-foot putt on number 18, put it to within 9 inches and tapped it in for the win. Kind of sweet and nice. His dad took a red eye in to be there for him and be a part of it, which is really nice as well.
0: Yeah, it was huge. Huge for him to hold on and win. And it was great drama down the stretch. I mentioned going in, I had next to zero interest on Sunday because he had a 6-shot lead. I'm like, he can't blow this. And I was doing ESPN radio yesterday afternoon. And I go, uh-oh, he might be able to blow it.
2: Cheering. Scottie Scheffler would not have been jeered.
0: No.
2: Obviously, he's America's sweetheart right now. But the jeering of a guy who, to your point, he's fallen on the sword. He didn't have his best moment. And now he's running away on a tough course. What's going through his mind?
1: Oh my gosh.
2: Right. When the whole world seems like they're against you at a major.
1: Yeah, no doubt.
0: It was
1: they
0: not.
1: Were.
0: They were 100% against him. Well, the Hawks, not against re-signing one of their own over the weekend. C.J. McCollum coming back on a 1-year deal. No surprise. He, you know, did some good things in the postseason. Hell, without him, you don't win a single postseason game. He had a couple of moments. And then they make a trade yesterday. At first, when it popped out, I said, oh, they got Andrew Wiggins from the Heat. It was not Andrew Wiggins. It was Aaron Wiggins. They acquired for a couple of second-round picks. He averaged about 9.5 points a game last year. Solid player. Solid role player, but not necessarily going to move the needle when it comes to people that are thinking the Hawks are going to jump up there with the Knicks and some other teams.
2: Now, the question is, did we get him? Or did he get us? And he's going to be 35, and we need some veteran presence on this team.
1: McCollum's
2: as it continues to grow.
1: Going to be 35.
2: Yes. And without him, you're going to get swept by the Knicks like everybody else, pretty much. But how much does he have left in the tank? And I think it's a solid move. Anse Soleil has not made any bad moves. I think you need him, but how much will he have left now at 35? He didn't show signs of slowing down, but at 35, another year older, is it going to be the same? C.J. McCollum, will you hope to make the playoffs again next year?
1: Listen, as long as he doesn't think he's God's gift to basketball and pound the basketball with eight seconds left in a in the fourth quarter to try to win games and plays within the team and within the system, then I'm fine. But he had some moments last year where he kind of shook your head and were like, and it happened in New Orleans too when he was there. But he's a veteran guy with that moxie and everything else and understanding of the game. So hopefully it helps out.
0: Yeah, we'll see how that all plays out for the Hawks. For Wiggins, the player you acquired, you give up a couple of second-round picks. That's why I keep telling you guys, you gotta grab picks somewhere. Any way you can, have those as impact. The big thing for them, for Oklahoma City, was clearing projected payroll. Apparently, that drops their payroll down to about $152 million from $213. Aaron Wiggins played about 5 minutes a game in the postseason for them. So, was not a big part of their future, but can be somebody for the Hawks NBA. That comes up big. Staying in the NBA.
1: NBA draft.
0: NBA That's draft right. coming up tomorrow.
1: Nope.
0: Hawks right now will pick 8th, although there is some rumors they may trade out of there and get an established veteran. And Giannis watch continues. Apparently, it's down to 2 teams. It's either the Celtics or the Heat. And I'm going to tell you now, for the Hawks, if he goes to either one of those teams, they have elevated. Well, the Celtics were already above you. The Heat would then elevate right on past you.
2: Exactly. He would have to make an adjustment either way. But yeah. Gut God, I mean, the championship organizations keep making championship moves.
0: If he ends up in Boston, Boston's winning the East. You just go ahead and pen that in right now. They're winning the East.
2: Knicks and Celtics
0: in
2: the Eastern Conference Finals.
0: That's the last thing we need. Finally, College World Series yesterday. Oklahoma was looking to win the national title. They come up short. North Carolina, their pitcher, Glauber. Holy cow. That dude was coming three-quarter sidearm throwing. Just wicked. Chris Thames, who's in for Road Dogg, you're a North Carolina guy. Dude, I watched at least about six innings of that game. He was nasty.
3: He is him. He will be in the MLB. He's only 18 years old, too.
0: His slider, Finn, he was coming like three-quarter, and he reminded me a little bit of a right-handed Chris Sale.
3: That's exactly who ESPN compared him to.
0: He has arms and elbows and shoulders and knees. You don't see the ball until it's right on top of you, and he dominated. Oklahoma had a 2-0 lead, and then North Carolina battled back, gets the win. You'll have a decisive game number three today. Winner take all. Winner take all in the College World Series. I want Oklahoma to go down.
1: You know why? Do you care?
0: Because they took out Georgia Tech and they took out Georgia.
2: I like that. I like the way that sounds.
1: That makes more sense.
2: Let's go Heels.
0: Yeah. Come on. This is the only time in my life I'll cheer for North Carolina. Bill Belichick and Jordan will probably be there to celebrate.
1: Everybody have a good Father's Day?
0: Yeah.
2: Pretty chill. Good.
1: Doggy dad over there. You were good? Did you see your daddy?
2: I did go see my father. It was a little different when, losing my brother, earlier this year. So it was a little tough on him.
0: Right.
2: So I let him call the shots. So we went over a little bit later, but went over there, got him some nice stuff, got the picture in. He was doing all right when we left. Saw the father-in-law, got around there. And then my boys, see, you just want a little bit of appreciation. My boys, they took care of daddy for Father's Day.
0: Where'd they get you? Like, they licked your ankles?
2: A City Connect jersey.
0: From Murphy and Mason?
2: Matt Ryan autographed photo.
0: What in the heck?
2: My boys love the treats and love when I take them out for the one and the number two.
0: Finn, how was your Father's Day and Grandfather's Day?
1: Yep, it was great. All the grandbabies were there most of the day. Hit up church in the morning with Brody and Kylan as Brent stayed out in kind of the, what do you call when you enter the church? It's kind of just
0: a partition?
1: Yeah, I don't know. Anyway, she had the stroller and the little one, Maya, there. And then we had the other two inside. And then went home. Aaron took off to Publix to get a few things. Had some pub subs.
0: Nice.
1: To start the afternoon off for lunch. And then I got on the grill. I said to Aaron.
2: There you go.
1: I said to Aaron, maybe we put one of the boys on the grill for Father's Day. It's almost like I can't relinquish grill responsibilities.
0: No, that's the king of our castle.
1: That's exactly right. We own the grill. So we did that.
0: Which one of the 12 grills did you use?
1: I did the Weber, the gas grill. I did the Weber.
2: What are you right?
1: Absolutely. The Traeger was left alone, and the Big Green Egg was left alone, and the Blackstone was left alone. So
0: I'll tell you, that's the next one I want is the flat top, that Blackstone grill. Yeah. That looks fantastic.
1: I got to clean mine off, dude. I've let it rust and everything else. So I got to go fix it. It's been a bad
2: job.
1: What
2: about you, Johnny Michaels?
0: Pretty chill. I did have to do ESPN radio, but I got up. I actually cooked breakfast the same way. Like, my family loves my breakfast. Like, I give myself a solid B+.
2: Better than the wife's.
0: Yes. She'll even tell you I cook a better breakfast than this. So I cooked breakfast. They bought me some gifts. I got some cologne. Sophia got me exactly what you know I want, and that's something with orange and green on it. She got me a really nice Miami hoodie that will rock during the victory over Notre Dame on November the 7th. And then they actually went, because I had to work ESPN Radio, they went and saw Toy Story 5.
1: Oh, dude. Supposed to clear $175 million this weekend or something.
0: Yeah, so they went and saw that. We ordered.
1: Did you get a response? Did they love it?
0: They liked it, yeah. I mean, I wasn't going to go see it.
1: I'm going to see it.
0: Okay, it's nothing. Look, I love a lot of the cartoon movies. I don't go to the movies anymore. I just don't go to the movies. I refuse to pay $20 tickets and $30 popcorn and all this other crap.
2: You're 30 years into Toy Story, so you gotta
0: Guess see what? It'll be on pay-per-view.
1: It's not that expensive, is it?
0: Yeah, it's
1: $20 for a ticket?
0: Yeah.
1: For real?
0: Oh, yeah. Don't go to one of those sit-downs with food.
1: No, I'm not doing that.
2: We went to a movie theater. It's been a while with other people, so we took some goddaughter. We took the two goddaughters, godson, Tracy, and myself. They got popcorn and soda. We had a couple of drinks. Mm-hmm. It was $100.
0: Yeah, it's definitely.
1: Just rattled off like six people, dude. What do you expect?
2: Yeah, well, it used to be $3, $5 a ticket.
1: Oh, come on.
2: Now it's $17 a hit.
0: Yeah, it's not
1: 2026.
0: Cheap.
1: You expect it to be.
2: $100?
0: Yeah, not to watch
1: for
0: a movie.
1: Six people to see a movie and popcorn and Cokes?
0: Guess what?
2: Three of them were children.
0: I got things at home I don't pay $100 for the year for.
2: My goodness.
0: And I can watch every doggone movie I want to see.
2: Yeah.
0: We will figure that out. And that'll do it for the starting five. Braves come up with a dynamic weekend. But is it maybe time to think about major moves? We'll talk about that next here in the Locker Room on The Fan, 680 and 90.
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0: 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They lose yesterday 9-4 to the Brewers, but they take 2 out of 3 over the weekend. They're on the road taking on San Diego tonight, or San Diego, either one. 10-10 first pitch, 8:55 Ford leadoff show. Grant Holmes going to get the ball. 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Wyndham Clark wins the tournament. He finishes one shot clear of Sam Burns at 4 under par. Hawks make a move. They sign C.J. McCollum. 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
16: 1-2. He swings and it's a fly ball deep to right field. Back towards the wall in the corner. It is good! It's good! As the Albies let it fly down the right field line, and the Braves win it! This ecstatic crowd can't believe it. Team is bouncing on the plate. Ozzy Albies with a 2-home-run game and his 4th career walk-off home run. He was on that thing like a bloodhound and sent it down the right field line, and the Braves win.
0: What a call by Ben Ingram. 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
16: That is some King Kong s***.
0: You're damn right it is. Ozzy Albies goes Oppo Taco. That's opposite field for you keeping score at home.
1: That was
0: for
1: big
0: the game
1: right
0: winner. You've got a chart up in front of you, Finn, that is amazing.
1: C.J. Nowakowski had a tweet out. Ozzy had 0 opposite field home runs when batting right-handed since 2022. Now he has two, both in the same game.
17: Every f***ing knee.
1: 375, and then the ninth inning walk-off job was 325 feet, just barely clearing the fence, and unbelievable.
18: That's
1: so
18: a big win.
1: That is a huge momentum shift for that squad to get that to happen and have him make that.
2: Yeah, made the difference. I have a routine now, Finn. It's whenever the Braves are done, see what the Phillies are doing. And the Phillies won their last two games against the Mets, and that home run is the difference between being up 6.5 and being up 5.5 going into the weekend where we were just trying to figure out where we were going to be against a pretty decent team.
0: Yeah, it was a huge, I mean, gigantic. And Matt Olson, the at-bat
2: really
0: before,
2: big.
0: Gets a single, and obviously they're playing like a no doubles defense and they're playing a little deep. And it was a Texas leaguer that drops. He didn't get a ton on it. And then Ozzie goes opposite field. And now all of a sudden, to home team's point, you win the series. You feel a heck of a lot better about yourself because you win the series and you head to San Diego. Now, yesterday, disaster. Bryce Elder, the Bryce Elder roller coaster, I think as Nick Cellini likes to put it, it's definitely on the downslope right now. Bryce Elder is absolutely struggling as a starting pitcher, and it's turning into a situation where I am concerned. Look, we had a conversation, 3 weeks ago about acquiring Tarik Skubal. And do I think the Braves are going to get Tarik Skubal? Probably not. But I will tell you now, you cannot unequivocally think that everything is just fine with the starting pitching. It's Chris Sale. Right now it's Martin Perez, and then kind of a wing and a prayer.
2: Look. There are multiple scenarios. If the Braves go on a run, they make it to the postseason, they have a magical postseason run, none of it matters. We could end up being in the World Series, and boy, what a ride that would be. If you go and you flame out, or you don't make it to the World Series after this start, then there are two scenarios. The way I look at it, you could have either made a move, and I don't think people would be upset if you made a move and you came up short. But if you come up short and you don't make a move, then folks are going to be, well, why didn't you make a move? And so there's a lot of time for AA to do something. But, you know, we don't have a number two right now. And when you have a number two, he's basically a one-off to your ace. And your ace and your number two are supposed to be able to do some things. They're supposed to have command. They're supposed to have good stuff. And they're supposed to be able to get out of jams. And right now, Bryce Elder cannot do all three of those things.
0: Well, let's hear from the good side of what happened over the weekend. Here's Ozzie Albies on his approach for that walk-off homer.
19: I was looking for fastball. You know, you threw me one on the first pitch, I followed off, and then you went changeup. Having two strike, I'm like, be ready for fastball, react without a pitch. And you left it where I guess my swing loop was, and I hit it out.
0: And that's a lot of times what they want you to do. Look fastball, adjust to others. Because if you look others, you can't adjust to fastball. You end up being late on the fastball, and he got just enough on it to get it out of the park. We go back to Bryce Elder. 12 hits, 8 earned yesterday.
2: Oof.
0: His start previous against a terrible Mets team. 4 innings, 6 runs, 10 hits allowed. Now, he had a good start against Pittsburgh. He had a good start against Toronto. But the start before that in Boston, 3 1/3, 9 hits, 6 runs. His ERA has ballooned now to up over 3.8, 3.9. Excuse me, 371. It dropped down after the last couple of innings yesterday. But you got to remember there was a point where he had like a 180 earned run average. Kevin Neely on social media said his ERA over the last 4 or 5 weeks is over 9. It's over 9. So things are not going well for Bryce Elder. Walt Weiss talked about his starting pitcher in the start.
20: Well, kind of a strange game for Bryce. I thought his stuff was good. Just in the second inning, he didn't get away with anything. They didn't miss any mistakes. It's just a really strange inning because his stuff was good. I think you can see from the punch-outs. You know, he got a lot of punch-outs looking. Just a weird second inning where they didn't miss anything. He didn't get away with anything. Other than that, he was really good.
1: 6 strikeouts is what he's referring to, and unfortunately couldn't get out of that inning. And I mean, sports are funny, man.
0: Right.
1: They come in waves. But to your point, home team, do you really think Alex Anthopoulos is going to sit there and watch this thing?
2: No.
1: No.
2: He's going to do something.
1: But that's right.
2: What is it and who is it?
1: We don't know.
2: He'll never tell anybody.
1: Right. And I don't think it matters. He'll figure it out.
2: And rumors probably won't be true.
1: That's exactly right.
0: Not with this team. The rumor about Bryce Elder being a good starting pitcher can be true, and he talked about his start yesterday.
17: You know, I guess sometimes they don't hit it at guys. I thought they did a heck of a job, you know, waiting me out and putting good swings on stuff. Then even early counts, just kind of taking a hit that that the pitch allowed them to have. So hats off to them. But, I don't know. Obviously, did not pitch good, but it sure didn't feel like 8 runs. So I was kind of pleased with getting 6. But other than that, you know, got to be better than that in the second, figure out how to get out of that.
2: He took accountability, and he sounded like a veteran, and you're about to go out of town for a road trip, so you don't want to mess up your rotation and your bullpen. So he had to stand out there and eat it, and he almost, you know, if it's 5-1, you know, maybe you can dangle him back out there, but he gets with a 3-run bomb. Now it's over, and you just have to wear that. Just too many hits, and to your point, John, it's kind of gone on where it doesn't feel like he's in total control of a game, even when he gets into a little bit of trouble.
0: No, he doesn't feel. It feels like whatever he had at the beginning of the year has kind of gone away. Now, the good thing for Bryce is normally when he has a really downturn, then he has an upswing. So maybe, you know, out on the road, he has a nice little upswing and gets back to where he was.
1: It's almost, what was it? We're talking about, I guess, maybe the Georgia Bulldogs baseball squad, like give up. They gave up. They had a couple of games where they had guys give up early runs,
0: right,
1: and then grind through the next 5 or 7.
0: Yeah, the College World Series.
1: Yeah, exactly. I mean, that's what he did. He went 0 runs in the first, then 8 in the second, where his manager's like, they didn't miss anything, and then 4 more innings where he gave up nothing. So right. What are we looking at? What are we thinking about? Was it just 1 bad inning?
0: Yeah.
1: A couple bad spots.
0: Well, and that's kind of how it sounded with Weiss and with Bryce Elder. Like, we did some good things, but it kind of got away from us in 1 inning.
2: But that's to your point. Baseball's a funny thing.
1: Right.
2: That's all it takes for the entire thing to be over. And, you know, as things progress, clearly there's still a lot of baseball to go. But, you know, who is number two? We were talking about maybe getting a number three maybe a month ago. Now, it's clear we're going to need a number two.
0: Hey, our 6 o'clock hour all brought to you by Right From The Heart. 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
0: Oh, man, did that tax bill come in and you took a look at it and said, wait a second, why is Uncle Sam in the state of Georgia trying to get more money out of me? Did you know? No, this is actually right here, Chris. Did you know you could actually fight that tax bill? 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They're called Ownwell. I jumped on their website last year, ownwell.com. And when you go on there, it's very simple. 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They're the ones going to court. 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All you have to do is go on there and sign up. 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

0: That's all I need, yeah.
1: And she just wants to be heard.
0: I think it's be her.
2: Be her.
1: Be her. I thought it was hurt. It's be her.
2: Yeah. Yep, apparently so. Yeah,
1: So it's a jealousy thing.
3: He is hurt. It has happened before.
0: Now, listen, I will say...
4: Shut up, Holloway.
0: The first time I listened to the song...
4: Punch the buttons.
0: I was trying to figure out... Because it sounds like I just want to be hurt so bad.
5: Like,
0: I just
5: want to be hurt. The first so bad. One, it's her it clearly, so but then it does kind of morph
0: into rolls
5: her.
0: Into it. And I think that's the point of the song, to make you think a little bit and, and do that. But I just want to be close. Her so bad. I just want to be her so bad. Yeah. It hurts so bad.
3: You see that? Me once, he just misheard it. Right. Remember years ago when Ryan Cameron, every time somebody would score, or there'd be a big play down at State Farm Arena, he would be, got him, got him. Well, Buck thought he was saying Scotty, and he asked me when it, who was Scotty. I said he was saying, got him.
4: No need to get into
3: so he misheard. That's understandable.
5: It happens.
3: That's
4: now.
3: That is close.
0: Now, listen, the person she wants to be sounds like a great, you know, it's like, sounds like my wife, to tell you the truth. Mm-hmm. And if you listen to verse one, it's, she drinks wine by the glass, she's not stuck on the past, she's a lover, a mother, a sister, a wife, she rolls over in the morning to the love of her life, only smokes on vacation, says what she thinks, she's not, does not need validation or much of anything, and then it goes, I want to be her
3: so bad.
4: Does she have an OnlyFans or no? Too bad.
0: If she did, it would be...
5: Subscriptions would be through the roof.
0: That's exactly right.
5: I don't think
0: so, Buck, listen.
5: It happens.
0: It was hilarious when I saw it the first time. I was just like... But listen.
1: All right, that's going to do it for me.
0: There it is. I'm done.
1: Not sure I'm going to be back
0: tomorrow.
1: Speaking
0: of Buck Ballou.
5: Yeah, I was going to say, the QB camp's coming up, isn't it?
0: It is.
3: That's right.
0: And I got to turn
5: the
0: page.
5: I got it. No, I got you. All the Buck Ballou quarterback camp, all presented by Georgia Power, is returning to Providence Christian Academy in Lilburn, coming up Saturday, July 11th. It's open to all high school age quarterbacks and receivers. 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Mm-hmm. 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

0: if you don't enjoy the game of soccer outside of the U.S. playing, then
1: it's no whatever. Different than somebody that.
0: But we had it on.
1: To me, it's no different than somebody that's a Hawks fan and will watch the Hawks but doesn't watch the rest of the NBA. Did you watch the Lakers and Warriors? Nah, I don't care. And there are a lot of people like that. There are people that literally, it's more so with the NBA than anything, will only watch their team and, quite frankly, could care less about it.
0: What about baseball? How many teams do you watch outside the Braves?
2: Yeah, I mean, White Sox.
0: Very little. That's
2: how
0: a
2: many
0: lot
2: White
0: of...
2: Sox games have you seen in your life?
1: When they play the Braves,
0: that's it. Dude. That is it. I have no interest in watching most other teams play. For what? I got to spend enough time watching sports anyway for my job to go out of my way to watch another baseball team spend nine innings doing whatever they're doing.
2: And that's another thing. The soccer is not in my face. Right. You have to go look for it, or you have to have the soccer package.
0: FS1.
2: Yes, you have to go find. It's not consistently in our faces like baseball or football or the NBA. The NBA is all over the place. You know, baseball is going to be all over the place. And then we're all starving for football for 17 games plus the playoffs when it arrives.
1: Yeah, maybe we are naive Americans, or at least
2: could be.
1: Home team and I are more so than Finn. I will tell you, the television numbers are going to be through the roof. It's going to blow everything away. And you've seen the impact on our country with people showing up. We'll continue that conversation. You guys can jump on board. 404-231-1680. Also, the Hawks. Speaking of the NBA, we got an NBA draft coming up tomorrow. Oh. Hawks made a couple of moves over the weekend. CJ McCollum, quite frankly, home team, I'm not surprised. I figured he was going to come back. You still don't have a
0: point
1: guard.
0: What was the story with this deal? Just remind me, was it a player option, team option?
2: No, free agent.
1: He was just an unrestricted free agent, and we decided to re-up for 1 year. And I think it's great there's a good chance if you stay at number eight, the Hawks are going to draft a point guard, which means now you have a veteran point guard at least for a year to teach somebody how to run the team.
2: Man, he was the only one that had something in that Knicks series where he goes for 32-1 game and had three games where they were really good, and then the wheels just fell off for him and everybody else. But you need a veteran on a team like this, and at 34, 35, he clearly is not at the end of the road. And now that he had the opportunity to check out anywhere else in the NBA and he wants to come back, I think that does say something about the culture and what he likes about this team and his players and the setup here moving forward. So it'll be interesting to see what the Hawks improve upon. Obviously, it's going to come down to what Jalen Johnson is, but the fact that you have a veteran like that, I don't think that's a loss. That's a win for the Hawks moving forward.
1: No, it's 1 year, $21 million for CJ McCollum. He'll stick around and be your starting point guard. They also make a trade for Aaron Wiggins. I know there's a lot of people not familiar with Aaron Wiggins. He is under contract at about $9 million a year for the next 3 years. He's 28 years old. He is a shooting guard. He's a bench player. So he's just going to be a depth piece that'll come in, average about 9.5 points a game for Oklahoma City. But that's what you need. Some more, another guy that can come in and maybe make some shots.
2: He's Buddy Hield. Buddy Hield came in at the end. He wasn't really a part of, the winning. And so now you get a younger guy. He's got a very manageable contract. And there he is coming off the bench. You got a shooting guard that can help you out to score a little bit.
1: Yeah, and you wonder if that means the end of Buddy Hield. He's got two more years at about $19 million. Over the next 2 years here in Atlanta. It'll be interesting. There are some rumors as well that the Hawks potentially could be moving off the eight spot to acquire a veteran. I don't know that I'm a fan of that. I'd like to get a young, especially if there's a point guard sitting there, a young point guard at number eight. And unless you're getting somebody that's really going to come in and make a difference, I don't know.
2: Here's the problem. Sitting at eight, you're not going to get one of the elite point guards. So if you're going to get a good one, would you rather use that asset to get a veteran as your team grows? Because, getting the one off or the 1B, where does that put you? You need to get the best talent.
0: I just don't understand how we talk about the eighth overall pick and now that guy's not a player.
1: He should be a player.
0: I mean, you're not going to get what? You're going to get the eighth best player in the entire NBA draft.
2: But what does that mean?
0: I don't know. Get the right guy and make it mean something.
2: You had the number one pick a few years ago, supposed to be the best player in all of the world, and he's not.
0: Right. So, I get it. I understand. It's just the most frustrating thing for me to see and hear guys talk about the NBA draft and what a joke it is if you don't get the top two or three players.
2: Well,
0: I mean, where did Castle go?
1: Fourth.
0: Fourth.
2: Top five.
0: I mean, I don't know. I just, What's the problem with the NBA draft? I guess I would ask.
1: You don't know the players. A lot of guys are one and done coming out of college.
2: They leave early.
1: They're not developed. And then there's a rush to get them in there to go do something. But I think it's more you don't know the names. They're not household names. Like if you go through the NFL draft, outside of linemen, which a lot of casual fans don't look at, you know all the players that are picked. Oh, I know that quarterback. Oh, I know that running back. They've ramped up for months with combines and camps and everything else. The NBA season just ended a week ago, and we got an NBA draft today. And then guess what? Next week, we dive into free agency. So, like, their offseason goes really, really quickly. We may have found out the reason that Zachariah Brandt said bye-bye to USC and came to Georgia. We'll talk about that next during the RPO here on The Fan.
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13: Hey, it's Nick Cellini here with Tom, the Honest Car Guy. 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I've got a 17-year-old son who was looking for a car. So my wife, she's the brains of the operation, reached out to Tom. And Tom, you take the ball and run with it.
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1: 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Braves fall yesterday 9-4 to the Brewers. They did take 2-3 over the weekend. Today, they're on the road taking on San Diego. 10-10 going to be your first pitch. 8:55, the Ford leadoff show. Grant Holmes going to get the ball. 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Wyndham Clark holds on. He almost blows a 6-stroke lead, but he wins by 1 yesterday to win the U.S. Open at 4 under par. Hawks signed C.J. McCollum to a 1-year deal for $21 million. 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

0: 2-0 over Australia, win the entire group, and are ready to move on. So it should be a lot of fun. More soccer. It's like extra golf. It's like playoff golf. We got some extra soccer unexpectedly, and we can watch them happen and make it go. Speaking of golf, we did not have playoff golf. It was close. Wyndham Clark takes care of business, and I want you to hear from a couple people. One guy that played with him, another guy that called and comments and as an analyst on the match. Here's Brandel Chamblee and the stuff that was going on for Wyndham Clark. Now, listen, nobody that watches major golf wants a runaway winner.
1: Right.
0: It's just anticlimactic.
1: And that's what we thought going into Sunday was going to happen.
0: Shot lead. Nobody's ever, I think two people in the history of the Open.
2: It's like a blowout to Super Bowl.
0: Right.
2: You're waiting for something to be dramatic at the end.
0: Well, here's Brandel Chamblee talking about the treatment of Wyndham Clark.
3: I think it's the worst I've ever seen a player treated. And when you consider it was an American player on American soil from the first tee on, with every single shot he hit, there were times when he was standing over a shot, you know, I heard people yelling, you know, hit it in the bunker, you know, missed the green, cheering for every little miscue that he had today. I've actually never seen anything like that.
2: Man, rude.
1: Me neither. Like, unless you're at the Phoenix Open when people are just unruly and crazy.
0: Yeah, but even then, it's
1: more
0: just
1: fun.
0: Exactly.
1: Like, I've not seen a golfer booed like that before.
0: Now, listen, there's a backstory here.
1: Sure.
0: If you put in the chat GPT, why is Wyndham Clark not liked on the PGA Tour? They'll go to Oakmont. Last year, we kicked in two. He missed the cut in the U.S. Open last year. The previous year or 2 years ago, he won it. But he's got this attitude, this cockiness to him, I think, that rubs people the wrong way.
4: And then
0: he acted like a jackal when he kicked in the lockers and did some different things. So
4: this guy, screw him.
0: With that said, here's Scotty Scheffler, who was his who he played against or with in the final twosome yesterday.
5: I mean, the crowd was tough today. You like seeing the fans cheer for you. I think sometimes it can get a little too much when balls are kind of going off greens and you start hearing cheers. That felt a bit much to me. But at the end of the day, you know, I can't control fan behavior.
0: Yeah.
2: How much of that, though, also is a Scottie Scheffler effect? Most golfers want to see him win every time he goes out. And coupled with the fact that you had a bad moment, as you were pointing out, you know, and people holding it against him. So you have, you know, a bad moment plus Scottie Scheffler's not making a comeback. People want to see Scottie win. He's the most liked guy right now on the tour.
0: Yeah, no doubt. I think that all played a factor. Sam Burns made a serious run. Adam and loses by one shot.
1: He missed like a 7-footer. And Sam Burns, the number one putter, I believe, on tour, had a 7-footer that would have tied it. Was it 16 or 17? And it just, he never really was online.
0: Yeah.
1: Just offline a little bit. And I kind of was cheering for a meltdown at that point.
0: Isn't that weird with golf? You do have that kind of inside edge just because you just want the gap to close. And
1: right.
0: It did.
1: I thought Tom Kim made a little run there for a moment, got to 2-under. I thought Scotty was going to make a run, but he never really could get past that 1-under line. And the course was tough. I mean, it was tough, but Wyndham Clark picks up the victory. Some of the other headlines, Hawks made some moves over the weekend. CJ McCollum coming back on a 1-year, $21 million deal. Not a lot of surprise for that. Then they made a trade last night. I'm not going to lie, I should have had my glasses on home team. I get the alert, and I go, they just traded for Andrew Wiggins? I was like, I didn't know Andrew Wiggins was on the block. It wasn't Andrew Wiggins. No. It was Aaron Wiggins. They give up a couple of second-round picks, 2030 and 2032. They'll bring him in from Oklahoma City.
2: Shooting guard, supposed to be part of your bench situation. I don't know if the Hawks are going to make a move or not tomorrow night. You know, there are reports and things that are purported that they're looking to move and maybe take their draft picks and package them up to get a bigger player or veteran. Or is it one of those things where it's just kitchen talk, as my grandmother used to say, gas station talk, as I call it, and Unsi Saleh is just going to pick where he's picking and try to better the team, particularly when now it looks like Giannis is going to one or two places, and if he goes to one of those two places, I don't know what move you can make that can trump that.
1: No, you can't. You just hope that you're going to have growth. The good thing for Oklahoma City in this trade, trading Wiggins away, it gets rid of their tax penalty by almost $80 million.
0: Oh my goodness.
1: Their tax penalty was going to be $213 million. Now it's down to $152. For the Hawks, they get a guy that during the 24-25 season averaged 12 points and 4 rebounds. Last year, his minutes went down. He only averaged 9.5 points, making 21 starts for the Thunder. Elsewhere, we'll have Game 3 of the College World Series Championship Series. Comes down tonight between Oklahoma and North Carolina. That's a lock and load tonight. Might as well watch the final game of the college baseball season. Brian Finneran.
0: I will. I'll peek at it. I probably have a couple things going on.
1: The Braves don't play till late tonight, so you have no Braves excuse.
0: It's not going to be a problem for me, I promise you.
1: We're not going to watch a ton of Braves.
2: You got to give us three. Give us three innings.
1: Yeah, I got you about three.
2: Give us three.
1: It's about all you're going to get.
0: I'll give you three innings. Right. Okay, I'll do that. Promise. There's four soccer games going on, mm-hmm. which I know you guys won't watch. But I'll be tuning into some of them.
1: So which one are you locking into tonight?
0: Well, France and Iraq is at 5. We'll watch France whoop up on them.
6: He's not from Iran, is he?
0: No. It's Iraq.
6: Well, there's a war going on.
0: Argentina plays.
1: Okay.
6: Right.
0: So you want to be a part of that one. Mm-hmm. That's at 1 o'clock. That'll be during nap time
1: so
0: today.
1: So that has nothing to do with the College World Series.
0: Norway and Senegal. That's going to be
2: gotta get on that one.
0: That's going to be a good one. Oh, show.
1: You're just making things up now.
0: And then Jordan and Algeria later.
2: Yeah, the Braves would be on.
1: So 7 o'clock tonight it is Oklahoma and North Carolina.
6: A day of jihad, I guess.
1: For the championship. Braves did lose, did win 2 out of 3. We talked about that earlier during Atlanta Braves today. Coming up, Brian Finneran is going to tell us all we need to know about Zachariah Branch as he spoke as we move the chains next here in the locker room on The Fan, 680.
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1: 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They lose 9-4 to the Brewers. Now they're on the road in San Diego. 10-10 first pitch tonight. 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Grant Holmes going to get the ball. Hawks made a move yesterday. They acquired Aaron Wiggins from the Thunder in exchange for a couple of second-round picks. They signed C.J. McCollum over the weekend as well. 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

0: 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You're a member of the family. Coming up in about 20 minutes, there is a source. My sources say the Braves could be a dark horse for this guy. We'll bring that discussion back up. Maybe home team and I will get back in the good graces of Braves fans. I don't know what it is, home team. We have angered everybody.
1: People love the farm system. They love the potential of the future, holding on to young, potentially great Braves down the road. And they're not wrong, but I just think we got something special.
2: Is that when you guys are going to send everybody away so we can get Scooble? Yeah. Is that what happened?
0: Yeah, and Braves fans sold us in. Our pitching was great, and we don't have anything to worry about. And
2: Maybe it's not.
0: Yeah. Yeah. So that's coming up in about 20 minutes. We'll dive back into that.
2: Let's give something away real quick. 404-231-1680. 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
0: Yeah, that should be fun.
2: It's a cop race.
0: Cop race would be a little bit different. We're in the quiet time right now in the NFL. Unless you're a quarterback looking for a job or that has a job and now might be in a little bit of hot water. I'm not sure what was going on at Geno Smith's house, but Brian Finneran's going to try to tell us as we move the chain.
4: There's no one more reliable in a big game situation.
5: Oh, my knee,
6: my calf,
5: my foot,
6: my ribs.
4: Brian Finneran is moving the chains.
5: My pride.
2: All right, let's do a little Falcon talk first.
0: Let's do it.
1: Yeah.
2: Why not? Minicamp has ended middle of last week. They have, geez Louise, they got a bunch of free time.
0: A month and 9 days. To be exact.
2: So this is the time of year where, actually, I would go to California. I actually worked out with Mark Sanchez and Jets in the West, called it, years ago on the beach in Southern California. He'd have a bunch of receivers out. We actually went to Mission Viejo High School and then worked our way down to the beach after that and worked out. So I'm curious as to if either, when you got a situation like the Falcons have, we don't know who the quarterback is. Does somebody take it upon them to get everybody together and go somewhere for 3 or 4 days just to work out together and build some camaraderie? Is it Tua in Miami or Florida somewhere?
0: Right.
2: Is it Michael Penix on the West Coast?
0: He's from Florida as well.
1: So Tua's got the money and the veteran leadership. You know, Michael Penix Jr. is still recovering and having rehab.
2: Right.
1: So it probably should be Tua.
0: It's probably not going to be Penix. But to that point, home team, how much camaraderie does he have with the guys? Or is it on him to develop camaraderie? I want to win this job. Drake, Kyle, Bijan, Brian Robinson, Zachariah, I need all of y'all.
2: Be very interesting. Matt Ryan did it for years out in California because he had his quarterback coach was out there, I think. And it's a fun place to go. And he had a home out there.
1: What does Tua want to do? My opinion, Michael Penix Jr. wants to win this job and be the Falcons quarterback for the rest of his life. I don't know what Tua wants to do.
7: Rise up, baby.
1: Does he want to win this year, get us to the playoffs, host a playoff game, win one, stick around for another 3-4 years on a contract? Or does he want to play 1 year and go somewhere else? I have no idea what his long-term plans are.
2: So it's interesting. Anyway, they got almost a month and a half off. But anymore these days, these athletes are so specialized and they're so dialed into what they do. It's a year-round sport. It's not like I've heard stories of guys driving the training camp, you know, and for 6 or 8 weeks of training camp action.
0: Yeah, getting in shape
2: during training camp, but that's not the thing anymore. You are in shape and ready to go.
0: 3 days?
2: Yeah. Oh. No, it's not like it used to be. Here's Zachariah Branch talking about the leadership inside. Maybe it's a wide receiver that gets guys together. and sets the stage. Maybe it's Drake London and his leadership that shows.
3: That type of leadership, you know, with a guy like that, of his stature and his skill set and things like that, it just is definitely infectious. The way that it trickles down, because, you know, he sets the standard for the room and everybody else wants to make sure that, you know, we uphold the standard that he's set for us as well. So I think it definitely makes us go harder for sure.
2: There you go. That's Zachariah Branch talking about Drake London and his leadership. And that's even before he signed that monster deal.
1: I was about to say, he can foot the bill. If he wants to take charge, he's got the big contract. He can say, all right, guys, let's get together. Let's work on some things. Let's work on some timing.
2: Yeah.
1: Where do you like the ball? Where do you like the ball? This is where I like the ball. He could, but he's young. He just has a big contract. I think that's more on a veteran quarterback to pull something like that together.
2: Yeah, I would agree. And here is Zachariah Branch talking about how the transition in the NFL has been fairly easy.
3: I feel like collectively, I think everybody says it's easier. The Georgia culture and the standard over there is different. But I talk to a lot of the guys and everybody's like, man, we got walkthroughs on Wednesday. No, like, practice, nothing. Like, usually we'll have walkthrough and practice the same day and things like that. And our walkthroughs here are real walkthroughs. But at Georgia, nah, we really, I might got to wear cleats in the walkthrough there.
6: You can go Dogs.
1: Mm. Yeah. Goodness.
2: All right. So
0: walkthrough Wednesdays are over.
2: They're over.
0: Yeah, done.
2: Zachariah, so get your mind right. Because those things aren't real. That's not real football.
0: Forget your cleats on Wednesdays.
2: You're not walking onto the football field without cleats on. That's right. Not how that works. Unless, of course, Raheem Morris is your head football coach.
0: And you're out there and
2: deems
0: slides.
2: A walkthrough Wednesday.
1: Hey, Lindsay.
2: And it's ridiculous. And a walkthrough is never a walkthrough in the NFL. You're jogging through stuff and running through some things. So
0: I wish we were never privy to being out there. I wish we could have been out there and seen that ridiculousness.
2: Disgusting.
7: Hey guys, how you doing?
2: Really disgusting. The more I think about it, you and your mentality, Raheem, set us up for failure.
0: Mm-hmm.
2: You win eight games, happenstance. God forbid you guys were working and you didn't have walkthrough Wednesdays and the nonsense you had, maybe you win 10 or 11.
0: You're still employed.
2: But no, because you have no attention to detail, no discipline, totally unacceptable.
7: It's my fault.
0: It sure was.
7: I'll get it fixed.
0: No, you
2: will not get it fixed. I don't want to see you ever again.
1: Goodness.
2: The more I think about it, dude, it's ridiculous. I said it right when I heard it. We're going to have a walkthrough Wednesday.
0: Like a one-off of that? Maybe
2: and now you're
0: injured,
2: receiver.
0: You're banged up. Cool, I understand that. When you were doing it for multiple weeks of the year, it's unacceptable.
2: And now you got a receiver coming in here who's heard about walkthrough Wednesdays and talks about it.
1: It's spread throughout the league and college.
0: That's right. Guys, we're going to have
1: agents.
0: Fridays are going to be Hawaiian shirt day. He sounded like the manager from Office Space.
2: Kevin Stefanski, I hope, and I think this has happened already, but the change in that culture inside that building with him and Matt Ryan mm-hmm. at the helm, I mean, I'm disgusted hearing that.
1: I think we just need to, let's let it breathe. Let's give him an opportunity.
0: You gotta let it go.
1: Let's not anoint
7: right now in live time and live bullets.
1: Let's not anoint anybody.
0: Let it go.
1: Let it breathe. Right. Let him coach. Let him play call. Let him get out of some
0: Wednesday's
1: trouble.
0: Wednesday's got to go.
1: Let him finish some calls. Let him finish some games. Let him throw the right challenge flags. Right. Let's not anoint anybody right now, Finn.
2: Unbelievable.
7: Reality happens out there.
2: I'm going to get over it.
0: Between him and Kirk Cousins, we had to live an awful 2 years.
1: It's been bad.
7: Really? This thing's just getting started.
2: All right. Anyway, there's a new practice squad going on, and it's a referee practice squad.
0: Okay.
2: The NFL plans to introduce, for the first time in league history, a practice squad of up to 12 game officials this season. As part of the new collective bargaining agreement between the NFL and the Referees Association, they're going to have a practice squad ready to go. For all the games, in case somebody gets hurt, and they also said if they're doing a poor job, egregious during the game, they're going to replace them.
1: Whoa!
2: Yeah, yeah, they're going to travel to stadiums, be available to work games if a starting official is injured or performing poorly, is what it says.
1: No, we don't like that.
0: Who makes that decision?
1: They pull an official. I mean, I'm not bumping for the refs.
0: Yeah,
1: I would think NFL officials are not horrible.
2: Yeah. You've never seen somebody.
1: The standard is already high. So you have to pull a ref.
2: Yeah, I don't see that happening. I think just have it in the agreement.
0: I remember a game against Seattle where Julio Jones on a fourth down play just gets
2: dragged down.
0: I almost got fired on the sideline because I was screaming at this official. Yeah. It was so ridiculous. But that was with 30 seconds left in the game. Are you going to pull him out of the game now for the kneel down? I don't like that. I don't think that's realistic. Like a guy misses a holding penalty. All right, that official's terrible. We're going to take him out. We're going to put you
1: in. What the gambling inspector? Is that our people wagering?
2: Well, if you right notice, maybe you notice something as a overall, if mm-hmm. you're like you're overseeing the entire game, mm-hmm. and you notice a guy who's missed like three or four blatant calls.
0: Like what was it?
2: At halftime, you go, all
0: right. Who was it? Kansas City a few years ago, their right tackle kept lining up back in the neutral yes. zone, and they were never caught. I think it was Wanya Morris, to be honest with you, or Jawan Taylor. It was one of those two. Who are now on the Falcons, but that was one that was egregious. Mm-hmm. Maybe you tell that guy, dude, you're missing this every right. single time.
2: So we'll see how it goes, and hopefully it makes for better football and better officiated games. The Tennessee Titans are making Jeffrey Simmons the highest paid defensive tackle in NFL history.
0: Broke off.
2: 3-year, $105.8 million extension that includes, wait for it, $100 million in guarantee.
1: That's a nice direct deposit.
2: My wow. goodness. He previously had 2 years remaining on a 4-year, $94 million contract that he signed in 2023. He's been with the Titans since they selected him with the 19th overall pick in the 2019 draft. Simmons went on to say, Tennessee has become a second home for me from day one. This organization, believe me, and I'm grateful for the opportunity to continue to pour into this franchise and community. His $35.3 million average annual salary surpasses Chris Jones, marked by just over $3 million, making the highest paid defensive yeah. tackle.
0: He ever. Is a baller. When you get double-digit sacks from the interior, that changes. And granted, Tennessee's got their own problems as they're trying to rebuild. But when you can get that from the interior, my goodness, you got a chance to win a lot of games.
2: Will you guys pull up, when do you guys pull up the Geno Smith saga that's going on right now?
1: Oh, man.
2: And you can inform us on that one in just a minute. Apparently, the Jacksonville Jaguars quarterback Trevor Lawrence is feeling a lot more at ease this offseason as he gears up for a second season under Liam Cohen. He says Cohen's offense is just a lot more stressful mentally. He had to get used to that. It almost reminds me of when Kyle Shanahan came here with Matt Ryan. And Matt Ryan on the bench like four games into the season is like, once we get this offense down, we're going to rock and roll. Well, that could be the case for Trevor Lawrence, who has recently chopped his hair off. Looks like a grown-up now.
0: Okay.
2: And is getting ready to rock and roll with Liam Cohen's offense, who had a pretty good success last year after a 13-4 record. Is he you think that's a team that can kind of yeah. repeat, kind of improve yeah. and do what they look like yes. they want to do?
0: Well, especially now they got Ruka Roro. That was the missing piece.
2: Yeah, you're funny, dude. Last year, Trevor Lawrence had a career high 29 touchdowns to go with 4,000 yards and only 12 picks.
0: Look, he needed, and granted, he got dealt a bad hand with Urban Meyer early in his career.
2: Right.
0: And Doug Peterson didn't really work out there. He was on the cusp of being a bust. And now all of a sudden he kind of turned it around because you got some good coaching with Liam Cohen there. So I think they got a chance to stay good. They've got young talent everywhere. Travis Hunter looks like he's put on some muscle.
1: Goodness.
0: Yeah, he looks like he's been in a weight room.
1: And jelly sandwiches.
0: He's been getting after it.
2: No doubt about it. All right. Geno Smith.
0: Geno Smith.
1: All right.
0: So there
2: Talk
0: are
2: to me.
0: Some allegations out there with Geno Smith. Serious allegations of a physical assault on a woman who accused him of attacking her on an Instagram video. Geno Smith, on the title of the Instagram video, said, "Today is the day Geno Smith beat my blank because he hates taking care of his special needs kid and can't be left alone with him because he'd rather watch adult film online and play Call of Duty." So this is the post that
1: she
0: came out.
1: She was recording him. She was kind of in the driveway. He was ranting, coming out of the house. She said that he stole money, that he threw her purses out of cars. You can hear him talking. He was upset. He tells her to leave, and then you can see he was on the phone with the police.
0: Yeah.
1: So it was a domestic that was certainly not a pretty situation on Father's Day.
0: No, and the last thing you want on Father's Day. Again, there could be two sides to this story.
2: Right.
0: As we now have learned through any one of these, we got to allow them to play out. And that'll do it for Moving the Chains. Coming up, the rumor is back again. Sauces is saying this guy might come to this Dark Horse team. We'll dissect that next here in the locker room on The Fan, 680 and 93.7 FM.
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0: That was easy.
1: So let us guess. The family's on the road this summer?
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1: Sam Burns made it interesting down the stretch.
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1: 404-231-1680, if you want to chime in real quick. 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
3: We
1: talked about it last week. A lot of people weren't listening. Mm-hmm. And Scotty was going for it. So you want to see history. You want to be part of it, especially you're at the course watching it take place. And unfortunately, they didn't get a chance to see it. But they saw a great four rounds of golf.
3: Well, this guy's been a good sport. He has heard us ramble about golf now for about 2 minutes. And time now to talk to our guy, Jeff Francoeur.
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3: Well, Frenchie joins us via the Loud Security Systems newsmaker line. Frenchie, first and foremost, how was Father's Day for you? What did you get yesterday? What were you able to accomplish? Did you just sit on the couch and relax?
5: Yeah, happy Father's Day to you guys, too. I'll tell you what, we swam in the pool, had the U.S. Open on. Katie made my favorite bolognese sauce, and it was awesome.
1: Nice.
3: Aren't we the most simple creatures out there? I mean, for Mother's Day, we got to go out and buy this, that, the other. There's commercials. You got to plan a fancy dinner. I just literally wanted to be left alone. My wife brought me some canes for lunch. We ordered pizza for dinner, and we just sat and chilled and did next to nothing, and I was perfectly fine with that.
5: I'm with you, man. We played in the pool. We played a little basketball game and had the tournament on in the background. It was, heard y'all talking, what a great tournament, man. I mean, that was, look, I was not pulling for Wyndham Clark personally. I don't think I would have booed him like they did up there.
1: Yeah, that was crazy.
5: You know? But give the dude, and I thought Scottie Scheffler gave him a great compliment because, I mean, he had basically everybody pulling against him, and you could tell his swing was not where he wanted, but he found a way, man. It was pretty impressive to watch.
1: No doubt about it. Speaking of your swing, how did yours go in your well, you had a member guest last time we talked to you or something heading there?
5: I did this past weekend, yeah. It was we hung in there. We did not make the shootout, but okay. We did, I think, win within the group of most transfusions drink, so I thought that at least would get us something, you know?
1: That's beautiful. Have you ever been in a stadium where they were booing the hell out of you for whatever reason? Can you remember a moment where that had happened to you?
5: Yes. When I was with the Braves early, man, I in Philly, right? Like, this happened a long time ago, but we played on a Monday night in September, and the Eagles were down playing the Falcons to open the season in Monday Night Football. And Falcons beat the Eagles. And in like the seventh or eighth inning, we had the lead, and I was in right field doing the Eagle chant and the Eagle fly to the fans. So this was self-inflicted.
2: Oh, you did it to yourself.
5: But when I tell you, I literally think if they could have got their hands on me, they would have tried to flat kill me. They were so mad.
1: That's hilarious, dude.
2: All right, I'm going with stuff, control, and getting out of jams. That's what a number two and an ace has to deliver. And Bryce Elder has been pretty good for the early part of the season this year. But now things have turned. Where do you go to the line where, you know, all pitchers go through a dip and you have to give him a chance to come back? And that's one of the things he's been able to do. But where do you go to the line, Frenchie, where he might not be what we thought he was going to be for the entire ride?
5: I don't know I think the truth lies somewhere in the middle. I think Bryce is a great pitcher. I think to expect him to go out there and go 6-7 innings.

0: and shove nonstop. He's one of those, you know, he's got a little bit of that sinker ball. And I remember Derek Lowe used to tell me, man, there were some games where you just, you went through little areas where maybe you didn't have it. I think what it's showing you guys is the is probably the one worrisome thing with this team is the lack of starting pitching. And at some point you felt like when the offense cooled down a little bit, and again, right, this is, we took two out of three from the Brewers, who right now are playing unbelievable. I mean, so, you know, you're happy with how that went, but obviously yesterday got out of hand pretty quick for Bryce. But, again, I just think you need some help. I whether it's you hit that trade market a little bit earlier right now because you're still in a great spot. But I think one thing that you do worry about is when you look at Philly, right, the rotation they have, that's their strength. And those guys are kind of hitting on all cylinders right now. So the last thing you want to do is have to burn this whole bullpen and start making them tired as you get to September. So somebody in the rotation, somebody in AAA, or Alex has to go get somebody. You got to have somebody else be able to come in and add some relief where when Sale and Elder go, you don't feel like they got to be perfect every time, because that's not going to happen. It's not realistic.
1: Talking to Jeff Francoeur, part of the Jeff Francoeur Show via the Loud Security Systems Newsmaker line. Frenchie, is it maybe unfair to put pressure on guys like Hurston Waldrop down in AAA right now, and expect them to come up, whether it's him or J.R. Richie or whoever it may be that ends up in the rotation, and just think they're going to be okay?
0: Yeah, you can't bank on it, right? If it happens, then you're great. I think for, you know, Waldrop, you feel good because you saw it last year for a good bit, man. He was really good. But again, he's coming off an injury, so you don't know necessarily what you're going to get, you know. So I think that's the only thing, is you're a little hesitant to try to figure out, like, man, are we getting the guy we saw last August, last September, who was so good? And I mean, you're just kind of, again, flipping a coin on that. It's not like it's with a Chris Sale that, you know, he's been injured, come back and pitch fine. You never know how some of these young guys are going to respond. So again, that's where I think, Alex, when you look at this team offensively, I still feel very confident in this team to score runs and do anything. I just think you've got to get some help in the rotation.
2: How big was that swat, or both of those swats by Ozzie, as you get ready to hit the road, but you also take out a good team and get you another series victory before you hit the road?
0: Yeah, and look, you came back from that, you know, with the weather, with San Fran, then getting the game canceled. You didn't come off the road trip you wanted, and to be able to come back and take, you know, the first two, and the way Ozzie did it, and to beat the Miz, you know, even though that dude's electric right now, 104.5 coming at you. I mean, it's incredible. And so I think you feel very comfortable and confident with that. I mean, you really have to. But, you know, we said it, this team was going to hit a little dud at some point. It's finding a way to do what they did this weekend to me. Take two out of three against a really good team when you're not playing your best baseball. If you can do that, then you know at some point soon it's going to click again, and they're going to hit a hot little thing. But, you know, you have the Phillies who are, you know, starting to play well, and they see, dang, man, the Braves took two or three from the Brew Crew. You know, the way the Braves were playing, we were hoping that was going to come out different. Those are what good teams have to do, and the Braves were able to do that.
1: Frenchie, how would you hit against Mizorowski? I mean, you've had to go against some guys that were throwing north of 100, but 104, what are you doing against him? What's the approach?
0: I think the hard thing is, like, when I faced Chapman the first time and he was 103, you were 90% heaters with him, right? The Miz can throw the slider, can throw his changeup. Like, you're thinking numerous pitches, not just 104. And I mean, that's the thing. When you face him, I remember I did the Dodgers Brewers Tuesday night game last year before the All-Star break. And I was talking to Freddie Freeman after the game, and because the Miz went six innings and struck out 13 Dodgers, I think. And for Freddie to say this, I remember Freddie saying, I had no chance. I literally had no chance. Like, I was in the box. I think he was sitting 102 to 103 that game. He's like, it's just, you wear it. Like, he's on, and you have to hope he's off. Basically, you hope to get a fastball down. If that thing's belt or up, you're going to swing through it every time. Like, you just physically can't catch up to it. And, you know, those Braves hitters, it's got to be like, you can talk all you want when you come back. What did you see? I mean, you basically got a swing when that ball's coming out of his hand.
3: It's absolutely crazy. This was crazy, too, I thought. Rafael Devers, I don't know if you know much about him and his background, but he's in San Fran. He gets a six-pitch walk. It's 2-1. They're down. And then the new manager decides he's going to bring in a pinch runner, somebody faster who has some, Tony Vitello does. And once you announce that you're going to do a pinch runner, he can't come back to the dugout. He's got to go play. So what were your thoughts when Rafael Devers gave him the stiff arm and didn't want to come out of the game?
0: I thought he looked like an idiot. I mean, let's be honest. You want to tell Devers, you're not on this team for your speed, you dummy. Right. I mean, let's be honest. And it's like, especially when your team is struggling. You know what? Guys, if the Giants are 7 games over .500, that probably doesn't happen. Yeah. Just run the bases, right? But when you're struggling for every win, you have a brand-new manager, and, you know, who's taken some heat this year at times, right? Because he came from the college game.
4: Yeah.
0: But I'm like, your job is, you did your job. You got on base, whether it was a double, a walk like you did. Now you have no outs. You're trying to tie the ball game. And you want to say, what good are you on first base? And not only that, what people probably don't understand is he wasn't just trying to get him on to maybe steal a bag. But if there was a ball hit up the middle or to the right side to the outfield, Devers isn't going to make it first to third.
3: Right.
0: He's going to be stuck at second. So you're trying to bring someone in. And I just thought, you want to talk about just looking selfish, right? And a bad teammate shoving your teammate off. I'm like, but this is the world we live in, dude. Devers makes, what, $300 million? So you probably call him in after the game in the office, and he probably tells you to screw off.
2: Is that the right way to deal with it, though, Frenchie? We've seen Reggie Jackson pulled out of a game, and he got the business. We've seen Andrew Jones pulled out of a game, and he got the business. Should Vitello have gone and not do it behind closed doors and dealt with him right there in the dugout?
0: I'll tell you what, man. If he had managed a little bit longer, I bet you would have seen a different outcome than that. I just, again, I think where he's at, and look, Devers is under contract for 5 more years. And y'all know this. Yeah. If you got a manager making $3 million and you got a player making $30 million, who's winning out?
2: Yeah, that'd be the player.
4: Right.
0: Yeah, exactly. So I think Vitello's trying to figure it out, but I just thought, what a bad job by a guy who's supposed to be a leader of that team, right? And a leader in the clubhouse. Yeah. Instead of walking by the dude, patting him on the butt, come on, let's go. Like, it just changes the whole morale of what you're trying to do.
1: Well, Frenchie, always great to talk to you. Finn and I are going to try to catch up to that transfusion record coming up on Thursday at the Fan Classic. We'll do our best.
0: I'll tell you what, man. Yeah, it was good. And the tournament we had, they had frozen transfusion.
3: Dear man.
0: So it was, and actually Katie and you know, the member's wife, Corey, they went on like a 2-mile walk and then stopped and got frozen transfusions. So she played for the tie on Saturday.
1: Well, great to talk to you as always. We'll catch up with you next week.
0: Thanks, guys. Appreciate y'all.
1: That is Jeff Francoeur.
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0: in. 680 and 93.7 FM. We've got an NBA draft coming up tomorrow. Tomorrow, Finn is going to break down 10 prospects at number 8 that the Hawks could get. And then Home Team and I will break down the U.S. chance in the round of 16 when they reach that.
1: Great radio right there.
0: We'll break down Iran and Cabo Verde.
1: We'll look at a couple.
2: There's a war going on.
1: Thank you, Buck. Right now, it looks like tankathon.com. Michael Brown Jr. out of Louisville. Point guard.
0: He's a baller, too.
1: Yeah?
0: He can hoop. Young kid. He was a freshman last year. Can get up and down the floor. Michael Brown's pretty good.
1: The other guy that they were linked to for a minute was the Mara kid out of Michigan.
0: The big giant kid was like 7'4".
3: Yeah, the question is he 8th overall talent? And that's where I was going a couple of weeks ago. Maybe not, but he's over 7 feet tall. You can't coach 7 feet. So if you grab him now, it might be high of a price to pay. But 2 years from now, you'll have a big guy and you can fill in the roster over the next few years.
0: So there was a loose internet rumor. And again, first of all, Twitter is a hunk of garbage at this point, because you never know who the blue check, who means they bought it or they're verified. It's just a lot of stuff out there. But there was rumor the Hawks could be coming off of the 8th pick and potentially going to make moves to go acquire somebody. I saw the name Trey Murphy pop up from New Orleans in one of these rumors. Sign me up for that. 6'8". 206-pounder, averaged 21.5 rebounds and 3.8 assists last year. Shot 38% from downtown, 47% from the field. Now, he may be, I guess, a little gluttonous if you go another guy that's going to be at that size, wing player, do whatever. But I would rather go get a player than draft a prospect.
1: What's our number one need right now?
0: Size. And then point guard.
1: And point guard.
0: Those two.
1: Yeah.
0: Not wing.
1: You got to dress one of them with the 8th overall pick.
3: Right. In the top 10, getting somebody who could be around for many years and help you climb the ladder of the East that is about to change with Giannis about to leave Milwaukee and either go to Miami or to Boston.
0: If he goes to Boston, you're already behind the Celtics, so it doesn't really matter. You're not any closer. If they get Giannis and Jaylen Brown goes away, which are the rumors that are popping up this morning on ESPN, that Jaylen Brown's on the table. I take that with a grain of salt. I told Home Team, if Jaylen Brown's on the table, the trade's already done. Like, what are you waiting on? If Jaylen Brown is the centerpiece to go get Giannis and you're Milwaukee, you go get Jaylen Brown. So I take that with a grain of salt. My point to that is the Celtics are already better than the Hawks.
3: Yeah.
0: Nobody's debating that, whether you have Jaylen Brown or Giannis Antetokounmpo. If Miami goes and gets him, now you have another team that's right there with you that probably passes you by.
1: NBA draft, as far as watchability, is it? I mean,
0: it's watchable.
1: Yeah.
3: First, the lottery.
0: Yeah.
3: There you go. The lottery is exciting.
1: The lottery, what?
0: That's the exciting part of the draft.
3: No, you first.
1: When they decided.
3: The guys at the end of the lottery.
0: The first 13 picks. That's called the lottery.
3: First round, but once the lottery picks go.
1: I thought you were talking about like when they announced who wins the lottery.
3: No, they're not going to.
1: You're talking about the lottery of the NBA draft.
3: Yes, they're not going to give you the Mega Millions numbers tonight or tomorrow night. The NBA draft lottery.
0: Yeah, right. Once you hit 13, I think the heater at the end of the lottery, you start getting into guys that you may know from college basketball, but there's also going to be guys from overseas that you're not 100% sure who they are. And the one thing I hate about the NBA draft is that stupid, you have to wear the hat of the team that drafted you.
3: Yeah.
0: Like, guys will go up there and wear a hat. They've already been traded. They're going somewhere else. But, you know, you don't have a chance to do so. So that part is ridiculous. Did that happen with
3: Trey? You know who was put on the Atlanta Hawks hat?
1: Talk to me.
3: Pau Gasol.
1: Okay. Uh-huh.
0: Sharif Abdul-Rahim.
3: Luka Doncic.
0: Yeah, oh, Luka Doncic.
1: My God.
0: Yeah.
1: Never even set foot in Atlanta.
3: No.
1: So it happens tomorrow night at 8 p.m. Yep. ABC and ESPN will have it.
0: Here's why I like Brown out of Louisville. He's a bigger guard. He's 6'4" at the lead guard position. Really, any one of the three guards that you could get. Darius Acuff is 6'3". Kingston Flemings is 6'3", almost 6'4". And then Brown is going to be almost 6'5". Like, that gives you size to have somebody at the head of the key that can defend. Hawks also made a move over the weekend. They did re-sign CJ McCollum, 1-year deal, $21 million. No surprise there that they brought him back. he was your best player in the playoffs. He's the reason you won two games against the Knicks, and they make a trade home team. They acquire Aaron Wiggins from the Thunder. 2 years ago, he averaged about 12 points a game. Another guard off the bench to be a guy that you can bring in and give you some depth.
3: I mean, you know, don't want to jump the gun too soon, but similar, not saying the same, similar to how Double A is able to find some talent, and it usually works out. It looks like, you know, Ose Saleh is finding talent with Nickeil Alexander-Walker.
0: Right.
3: And now you find a guy who can help you as a shooting guard who's going to be able to help you off the bench.
0: Justin's texting us saying he thinks they changed the hat thing. He thinks they changed. That'll be fine. They need to get rid of it.
3: Yeah, that hat
0: thing
3: hat
0: was
3: anymore.
0: Stupid as hell.
3: Yeah, tired of that hat.
1: Yeah,
0: I don't even, I'll be at this point, silly. Unless you know they're there, I don't even want them wearing a hat. Just go up with however your hair is done. Don't hand them a hat at all. We got to hand this show credit because it is entertaining. If you listen to Buck Ballou at night, it is entertaining. Him and Kelly will get into it from time to time. We have callers calling in.
2: Oh, boy, Buck.
0: We have callers calling in that'll get into it. And every now and then, Buck will drop some nuggets. Now, we are very self-effacing on this show. We realize we are not the math show. Like, we suck at math.
1: Yeah.
0: We're not really the geography show.
1: We're all idiots.
3: Actually, true. The fact show sometimes. Show.
0: And we're not the facts show. We're not the
1: pronunciation show.
0: We're definitely not the pronunciation.
4: Stupid and ignorant.
0: Some would say we're not the baseball show. We've been said that we don't know baseball. Justin Burney says he'd take your job.
3: Not a soccer show.
0: No.
1: He's not on air yet. It's crazy.
0: Right, I know. He should have a job by now doing like middays or something. I don't know. He can't take
5: I know more baseball than him. I wipe him in baseball.
0: I will say we tend to be the music show. Because we know lyrics to a lot of songs.
1: Yeah.
0: Apparently, Buck doesn't.
6: You know, I've got a song right now that I'm hearing every time I get in the car, turn on the car, the song is on. And it's a female artist, and she's talking about getting hurt. She wants to get hurt, wants to be hurt. And it seems like every time I get in there, they're playing the song about this woman getting hurt. And it's annoying me. I'm not sure who the artist is.
1: What genre are we talking? Pop,
6: but over
1: country?
6: And over again, and the song she's talking about being hurt. H-U-R-T.

0: That's all it is.
1: And she just wants to be heard.
0: I think it's be her.
1: Oh, be her. I thought it was hurt. It's be her.
2: Yeah. Yep, apparently so. Yeah,
1: so it's a jealousy thing.
3: Oh, boy, Buck.
4: I got to side with Buck on that one. It's close.
5: It is.
2: No, yeah. Listen, the first time I listened to it, I thought the same thing, but then you pay a little attention or you do some research and figure out that's not the case. I'm looking at the lyrics right now. I just want to be her so bad. It hurts so bad. It hurts so. I just want to be her. I just want to be her. Mm-hmm. I just want to be her so bad. It hurts so bad. It hurts so.
4: All right. You can.
5: A lot of time in those lyrics.
4: Conflate the two, which is what Buck Ballou did.
2: It's just the chorus. Just take it easy.
5: People get paid millions of dollars.
6: Oh, yeah. Bad Bunny is so much better.
5: He is.
6: Oh, my God.
4: He did a Super Bowl.
2: Don't do that.
5: He makes a lot more money. I can tell you that much.
2: That's fine. Why do we do this every time we talk about music? Bad Bunny's dumb ass.
5: Why do y'all bring up Bad Bunny? Like, he's not the only person.
2: Just leave it. Let it be.
5: It's just the number one person to listen to.
2: You don't understand what he's talking about. Anyway,
5: I do. Bella
2: Langley is a superstar.
5: Yeah, she is.
2: She was just here at Truist Park, right? With the Rage Country Fest was awesome.
5: Mm-hmm.
2: And the song is called Be Her. H-E-R. Be Her, not Hurt.
6: No, you're right. This is way better.
5: Now you're just mashing up stuff together.
4: Disrespectful.
2: You started it, dude.
5: No, he started. I didn't even say anything.
2: Just let it go.
5: Man.
2: That's what I'm saying. Just let it go.
5: I can't.
6: That's talent.
4: That's disrespectful.
2: Yeah, just saying, hey.
5: That is just... Again,
4: what did you think about our dress code, our enthusiasm, and our attentiveness to the World Cup match where the United States men's team got a dub 2-0 this past Friday over Australia?
2: I thought it was awesome. Right. I thought you guys did a nice job. John Michaels had the perfect USA t-shirt on.
4: He sure did.
2: And some jeans. You had a sick jersey.
5: Yeah.
2: I don't know where you got that thing at, but that looked good too. And I had my...
5: Yeah, red polo.
2: Polo, yeah.
5: Blue shorts.
2: Yeah. Mm-hmm.
5: The only thing I was disappointed, we were inside and outside of Cosmo.
2: Yeah.
5: I had on jeans, and it got a little soupy there at the end.
2: Hands
5: warm. Some swamp ass
2: but it's
5: going
2: fine.
5: On.
2: You had the opportunity to be inside if you wanted to, so it was good. What an unbelievable venue Cosmo was. Three different levels, a bunch of different bars, and then even if you don't have tickets to the arena,
5: right,
2: where it looks like you're actually at the game, you can at least walk and check it out. And I think they have people kind of ushering you through.
4: They probably want you to come see it for a minute.
2: Yeah.
4: And then if you don't have a ticket, you have to get to your destination. But getting the peep to see what it looks like in the dome, if you didn't have a chance to go opening night, it certainly will make you think about buying a ticket to make sure you see an event there.
2: Yeah. I still, you guys, what?
5: I'm taking a look right now. We may have another show trip.
4: Oh, yeah.
5: You can go to the Dome from as low as, I believe, $28.
2: Oh.
5: I believe. Let me see how much this ticket. Oh, that one's not $28. That one's $275. To see WWE SummerSlam night number one.
4: Oh. SummerSlam night number one. Okay. I got it.
5: Saturday, August the 1st, 6 o'clock.
4: Saturday, August 1st. Okay, I got it.
5: Okay, maybe these tickets are... It says from 28, but then when I click on the tickets... Either way, you do have to go in there and actually grab tickets to go sit inside the dome.
4: You know what it made me want to do? It makes me want to see how far down you could get in a football or basketball or soccer arena where a match is going on,
2: yeah,
4: and then compare it to what was going on at Cosm, because it felt like you were right there.
5: It feels like you're sitting in like section 138. At Mercedes-Benz.
2: And then I assume Cosm is like a national thing where there's different locations.
5: Yeah, there's
2: different
5: one in
2: cities.
5: LA, there's one Dallas. In Dallas. Yeah.
2: And then they have their own cameras set up at these stadiums where you get the access that you want, like the sideline behind the goal access is like that's their camera, their feed, where they can punch it to overhead.
5: Right.
2: From the stands or on-field type actions. It's really neat. It's really cool to see.
5: I think we got to get in on this SummerSlam thing.
2: Listen, I'll go. I'll entertain you guys and show up.
4: I'll get you a ticket. Yeah. You don't have to go to
2: it's
4: your
2: entertaining.
4: Pocket.
2: I'll get you a ticket. I get you. Listen, I just can't. My biggest problem with it is it's so staged and scripted at times that you just are just like shaking your head.
4: Okay.
2: I don't know.
4: The suspension of disbelief.
2: I gave it a shot, dude. I've tried. I did the last time they had the big one. I was watching your girlfriend,
5: Liv Morgan,
2: Liv Morgan do her thing. And when they had the thing where all of 20 different women go out there and fight
5: Royal
2: each other?
5: Rumble. That's the Royal Rumble.
2: The Royal Rumble. Rumble. Yeah. Let's call it the Royal Rumble. And there are people just sitting in the corner of the ring, and people are waiting to get flipped out on purpose, and well, I don't know.
5: They get beat up. They're tired. They're trying to, you know, they're trying to hold on. I'm looking right now for Falcons tickets. They have not gone on sale yet for Casa.
4: All right.
5: They do have a Thursday night coming up for Falcons Packers, but the ticket sale has not gone on.
4: That'd be fun for road games.
5: Oh, dude, that would be awesome. You know how awesome that would be to watch in there? It would make you feel like you're in the game. So we may have to have that. It's a great spot. We had an unbelievable time, met a bunch of listeners, bunch of people that are fans of the show.
4: I'm looking forward to Thursday night to see if we can get multiple goals again. The novice in me, the novice soccer viewer, I have been thoroughly entertained the first two matches by our team in the World Cup. And not only are we putting the offense together, Finn, we've only given up one goal. Now, I don't know what that means because I don't know the quality of competition in our group. But that being said, I know that our best player was out, and we still got a dub. So that tells me something so far in the World Cup.
2: Can I tell you what a former U.S. men's national team player had to say about our chances
4: to
2: move on? Tim Howard, former goaltender, calls it impossible for the USA to win the 2026 World Cup despite their strong start.
4: Whatever.
1: Impossible.
2: He says impossible. The U.S. cannot unequivocally win the World Cup. That's what he said on his Unfiltered Soccer podcast with Landon Donovan the other day. The U.S. will have to play the greatest game they've ever played four games in a row. You have to do it in the round of 16, the quarterfinals, the semifinals, and the finals. I don't necessarily agree. I understand where he's coming from because, you know, we haven't competed against these teams in a long time at their level. But you're on a bit of a heater, and it felt a little bit... I don't know what the word of it felt. It was a bit of a downer here in Tim Howard.
6: England said we'd never win the war either.
2: There you go.
6: Right?
2: So you're telling me there's a chance.
4: Okay. I mean, Buster Douglas did knock out Mike Tyson.
5: That is very true.
4: And the Miracle on Ice was a thing that happened.
2: Mm-hmm. So those are one-offs. He's telling you got to do it four times in a row. I got it. I know.
5: Yeah. I mean, Villanova, no disrespect to 85 Villanova, but for them to win a national title as an eight seed, it can happen.
1: You believe in miracles? Yes.
5: Yes. There we go. Well, speaking of miracles, we'll talk to Nick and Chris coming up next. What do they have coming up on the show? And what are their thoughts on the Braves potentially chasing a star? That's coming up next here in the Locker Room on The Fan, 680 and 93.7 FM.
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5: 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They lose yesterday 9-4, but do take 2 out of 3 over the weekend to the Brewers. Bryce Elder, 8 earned allowed over 6 innings of work. Tonight, they're on the road against San Diego. 10-10 first pitch, 8:55 your forward leadoff show. Grant Holmes, Michael King, the pitching matchup. You will have game 3 of the College World Series tonight. North Carolina won yesterday 6-2 over Oklahoma. That forced a decisive game 3. 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

0: is totes back for reals. Now, while you were talking, I did look at the uniforms. They're not so different from the old uniforms.
1: You can barely even notice.
0: I know.
1: It's like, I think it's like stripes on the shoulder pads. That's the big, whoa, get excited.
0: I like when you do that. It really, I get excited when you make that noise. Do that again.
1: I just want to give Cullen new things to play as opposed to that one thing that he does all the time.
0: Yeah. Y'all never replace that. Do your and then Cullen, you do his
1: Whoa, I don't know.
0: Yeah, it's close enough. People do love a good uniform change. Now, in this case, again, probably not enough, or maybe they're fearful of messing with the tradition that they kept it mostly the same with a little nuance to it. So they do have new unis in Lincoln, Nebraska. All right, coming up, the Braves just reminded us that not all wins are created equally. Plus, the Hawks could be playing Let's Make a Deal before tomorrow night, and the deal might have just gotten larger. Give the details next.
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